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1: Good evening. With the information you need at 6:31, I'm Luke Nato. Firefighters are currently battling multiple wildfires across the region. 14 smoke jumpers are dropped into a wildfire near Wisdom. A red flag warning is in effect until 9 p.m. Sunday as crews battle the Bobcat Lakes, Edward Creek, and Big Gulch fires. KBZK reported that the Bobcat Lakes fire is burning about 12 miles east of Wisdom and has grown to an estimated 224 acres. According to the Beaverhead Deer Lodge National Forest Wildland Fire Information Facebook page, the fire is burning through thick timber and heavy dead fuels and is very active on the north and northeast sides. 14 smoke jumpers parachuted into the area last evening. Aircraft and fire engines are also on the scene. More firefighters will arrive today.

0: Aircraft and fire engines are also on the scene. More firefighters will arrive today and over the next few days. The Rose Hills neighborhood in East Helena enters final financial planning phase. KTVH reports that the City of East Helena and Helena Area Habitat for Humanity are partnering with the Montana Board of Investments to finalize the financing for the mixed-income neighborhood. One third of the homes will be habitat homes, with the other portion being constructed by for-profit businesses in the area. As of now, the timeline is looking like groundbreaking in September, with house construction in the summer of 2027. KBOW News Time is 6:32.
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0: For more than 50 years, Grand Street Theater has been a centerpiece of Helena's arts community, and now the historic venue is preparing for its next act. KTVH reports that this November, Grand Street will begin much-needed renovations to improve accessibility, functionality, and audience experience. Upgrades include new lighting trusses, a reimagined box office lobby, HVAC improvements, and new carpeting. According to Grand Street's managing director Daniel Weinman, the project is being funded through the Treacy Foundation and the Blue Cross Blue Shield of Montana Blue Impact Grant, as well as previously raised funds for a total of around $550,000. During renovations, Grand Street will not be holding any in-house productions from November through March of 2027, reopening in April. During construction, Grand Street says the show will go on with How the Grinch Stole Christmas, moving to the Helena Civic Center this December. Let's get a quick look at our forecast for tonight. Tonight, patchy smoke after 7 p.m., partly cloudy with a low of around 52. Sunday, patchy smoke, sunny with a high near 82. And Sunday night, patchy smoke before 8 p.m., mostly clear with a low of around 44. Currently, in the mining city, it's looking like clear skies, and it is 91 degrees. With the information you need at 6:34, I'm Luke Nato. 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

Sam Hunt, Leave the Night On. Keeping the music going, we're going to be listening to Jason Aldean. 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

0: Chelsea Bellarini featuring Kenny Chesney, half of my hometown here on your hometown station. 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
1: Good evening. With the information you need at 7:30, I'm Luke Nato. Firefighters are currently battling multiple wildfires across the region. 14 smoke jumpers are dropped into a wildfire near Wisdom. A red flag warning is in effect until 9 p.m. Sunday as crews battle the Bobcat Lakes, Edward Creek, and Big Gulch fires. KBZK reported that the Bobcat Lakes fire is burning about 12 miles east of Wisdom and has grown to an estimated 224 acres. According to the Beaverhead Deer Lodge National Forest Wildland Fire Information Facebook page, the fire is burning through thick timber and heavy dead fuels and is very active on the north and northeast sides. 14 smoke jumpers parachuted into the area last evening. Aircraft and fire engines are also on the scene. More firefighters will arrive today and over the next few days. The Rose Hills neighborhood in East Helena enters final financial planning phase. KTVH reports that the City of East Helena and Helena Area Habitat for Humanity are partnering with the Montana Board of Investments to finalize the financing for the mixed-income neighborhood. One-third of the homes will be Habitat homes, with the other portion being constructed by for-profit businesses in the area. As of now, the timeline is looking like groundbreaking in September, with house construction in the summer of 2027. KBOW News Time is 7:32.
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1: For more than 50 years, Grand Street Theater has been a centerpiece of Helena's arts community, and now the historic venue is preparing for its next act. KTVH reports that this November, Grand Street will begin much-needed renovations to improve accessibility, functionality, and audience experience. Upgrades include new lighting trusses, a reimagined box office lobby, HVAC improvements, and new carpeting. According to Grand Street Managing Director Danielle Weinman, the project is being funded through the Tracy Foundation and the Blue Cross Blue Shield of Montana Blue Impact Grant, as well as previously raised funds for a total of around $550,000. During renovations, Grand Street will not be holding any in-house productions from November through March of 2027, reopening in April. During construction, Grand Street says the show will go on with How the Grinch Stole Christmas, moving to the Helena Civic Center this December. Let's get a quick look at our forecast for tonight. Tonight, patchy smoke, partly cloudy with a low of around 52. Sunday, patchy smoke, sunny with a high near 82. And Sunday night, patchy smoke before 8 p.m., mostly clear with a low of around 44. Currently, in the mining city, it is looking like partly cloudy skies and it's 91 degrees. With the information you need at 7:33, I'm Luke Nato. 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

0: Darius Rucker, Homegrown Honey, here on your hometown station. 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
3: 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The first group swimming from noon to 3, then the second from 4 to 7. During the event, kids and parents can enjoy a flight of beverage samples, courtesy of Harrington Bottling. 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

0: Carrie Underwood before he cheats here on your hometown station. 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
1: Good evening. With the information you need at 8:30, I'm Luke Nato. Firefighters are currently battling multiple wildfires across the region. 14 smoke jumpers are dropped into a wildfire near Wisdom. A red flag warning is in effect until 9 p.m. Sunday as crews battle the Bobcat Lakes, Edward Creek, and Big Gulch fires. KBZK reported that the Bobcat Lakes fire is burning about 12 miles east of Wisdom and has grown to an estimated 224 acres. According to the Beaverhead Deer Lodge National Forest Wildland Fire Information Facebook page, the fire is burning through thick timber and heavy dead fuels and is very active on the north and northeast sides. 14 smoke jumpers parachuted into the area last evening. Aircraft and fire engines are also on the scene. More firefighters will arrive today and over the next few days. The Rose Hills neighborhood in East Helena enters final financial planning phase. KTVH reports that the City of East Helena and Helena Area Habitat for Humanity are partnering with the Montana Board of Investments to finalize the financing for the mixed-income neighborhood. One-third of the homes will be Habitat homes, with the other portion being constructed by for-profit businesses in the area. As of now, the timeline is looking like groundbreaking in September, with house construction in the summer of 2027. KBOW News Time is 8:32.
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1: For more than 50 years, Grand Street Theater has been a centerpiece of Helena's arts community, and now the historic venue is preparing for its next act. KTVH reports that this November, Grand Street will begin much-needed renovations to improve accessibility, functionality, and audience experience. Upgrades include new lighting trusses, a reimagined box office lobby, HVAC improvements, and new carpeting. According to Grand Street's managing director, Danielle Weinman, the project is being funded through the Tracy Foundation and the Blue Cross Blue Shield of Montana Blue Impact Grant, as well as previously raised funds for a total of around $550,000. During renovations, Grand Street will not be holding any in-house productions from November through March of 2027, reopening in April. During construction, Grand Street says the show will go on with How the Grinch Stole Christmas, moving to the Helena Civic Center this December. Let's get a quick look at our forecast for tonight. Tonight, going to be looking like patchy smoke, partly cloudy conditions with a low of around 52. Sunday, patchy smoke with sunny conditions and a high near 82. And Sunday night, patchy smoke before 8 p.m., otherwise mostly clear with a low of around 44. Currently in the Mining City, it is looking partly cloudy and it's 84 degrees. With the information you need at 8:34, I'm Luke Nato. 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

0: Jason Aldean, Don't Tell on Me, here on your hometown station. Coming up, we got Cody Johnson. He's taking us through the fall here on KBOW.
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0: Jason Aldean, how far does a goodbye go here on your hometown station? Coming up, we got Ty Myers taking us to the ends of the earth here on KBOW.
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1: Good evening. With the information you need at 9:30, I'm Luke Nato. Firefighters are currently battling multiple wildfires across the region. 14 smoke jumpers are dropped into a wildfire near Wisdom. A red flag warning is in effect until 9 p.m. Sunday as crews battle the... The Bobcat Lakes, Edward Creek, and Big Gulch. Big Gulch fires. KBZK reported that the Bobcat Lakes fire is burning about 12 miles east of Wisdom and has grown to an estimated 224 acres. According to the Beaverhead Deer Lodge National Forest Wildland Fire Information Facebook page, the fire is burning through thick timber and heavy dead fuels and is very active on the north and northeast sides. 14 smoke jumpers parachuted into the area last evening. Aircraft and fire engines are also on the scene. More firefighters will arrive today and over the next few days. The Rose Hills neighborhood in East Helena enters final financial planning phase. KTVH reports that the City of East Helena and Helena Area Habitat for Humanity are partnering with the Montana Board of Investments to finalize the financing for the mixed-income neighborhood. One-third of the homes will be Habitat homes, with the other portion being constructed by for-profit businesses in the area. As of now, the timeline is looking like groundbreaking in September, with the house construction in the summer of 2027. KBOW News Time is 9:32.
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1: For more than 50 years, Grand Street Theater has been a centerpiece of Helena's arts community, and now the historic venue is preparing for its next act. KTVH reports that this November, Grand Street will begin much-needed renovations to improve accessibility, functionality, and audience experience. Upgrades include new lighting trusses, a reimagined box office lobby, HVAC improvements, and new carpeting. According to Grand Street's managing director, Danielle Weinman, the project is being funded through the Tracy Foundation and the Blue Cross Blue Shield of Montana Blue Impact Grant, as well as previously raised funds for a total of around $550,000. During renovations, Grand Street will not be holding any in-house productions from November through March of 2027, reopening in April. During construction, Grand Street says the show will go on with How the Grinch Stole Christmas moving to the Helena Civic Center this December. Let's get a quick look at our forecast for tonight. Tonight is going to be looking like patchy smoke, partly cloudy, with a low of around 52. Sunday, going to be looking like patchy smoke as well, sunny with a high near 82. And Sunday night, patchy smoke before 8 p.m., mostly clear with a low of around 44. Currently, in the mining city, it's looking like clear skies and it's 79 degrees. With the information you need at 9:34, I'm Luke Nato. 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

Luke Combs singing about being back in the saddle here on your hometown station. We're keeping the music going with Dylan Scott. 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

Morgan Wallen, Don't We, here on the home on your hometown station. 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
1: 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Reba, Faith, and Shania filled arenas with a new voice in country. It was traditional. It was rockin'. Combine all that, and you had an explosion of the music of our lives. 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
3: It

Todd Classic Country. 1990 was the year that the cool people were watching Twin Peaks on ABC, that really weird show. Everybody else was watching Macaulay Culkin and Home Alone, but the really, really cool people were discovering a brand new song by Shenandoah. It's called See If I Care.

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0: taught classic country. It's Vince Gill and Never Knew Lonely, a man that sold over 26 million albums in his time and had over 50 top 40 hits. Quite a resume. Coming up, more great songs and memories from 1990, including Garth, Ricky Van Shelton, and the king of country music himself, George Strait. It's coming up next on K-Todd.
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0: The first song that Garth Brooks ever recorded and featured on his debut album, Garth Brooks, is called Not Counting You.

Classic Country 1990, the year we found out that President George H.W. Bush doesn't like broccoli and won't eat it. Also in 1990, Ricky Van Shelton hit it big with I've Cried My Last Tear for You.

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7: 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I got it.

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That same

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0: He does it again, another big hit for Clint Black. A big string of hits on his resume, including this one. It's called No

Hot Classic Country got an e-request from Evan in Buffalo, New York. Loves the show and wanted to hear the remake of Good Times, that classic from Sam Cooke from 1964 that took Dan Seals all the way to number one in 1990.

0: What would you do if you discovered somebody stole your mind and there was only one way to get it back? That's Arnold Schwarzenegger.
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3: Another great movie from 1990. Arnold Schwarzenegger, the action-adventure star of that day. Movie was called Total Recall in 1990. In My Eyes hit radios, and Lionel Cartwright added another song to his greatest hits album. It's on K-Todd Classic Country. It's the

0: In My Eyes, that is Lionel Cartwright on K-Ton Classic Country. A great hour of memories from 1990. Now, when we return, it's hour number two of K-Ton Classic Country. And in that hour, you'll hear nothing but number two songs. These are songs that should have been number one, but were blocked for one reason or another. So we call them songs that stopped at number two, the Close But No Cigar songs. You'll be kind of shocked at some of these songs that you thought were number ones, but were not. From people like Merle Haggard, Reba McEntire and Brooks and Dunn, George Jones, Alan Jackson, Toby Keith, and more coming up next hour on K-Todd.
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0: 1990, also the year for this one from Waylon Jennings. 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
10: It's just a shock to me knowing this song did not reach number one, stopped at number two. What a classic, classic song from Merle Haggard. Are the good times really over on K-Time Classic Country?

Good Times Really Over. It's Merle Haggard on K-Todd Classic Country, a song that was shooting for number one but stopped at number two, like this one from Tanya. She's been-

0: How are you doing, Wilson?
1: Well, Tim, I'm admiring my yams.
0: Should I leave you alone?
1: No, Tim.
2: The dithyramb actually was a prelude to Greek theater. There was much stylized dancing and chanting as 50 naked men danced to the beat of a drum.
0: I think there's a place like that down by the airport. Hey, Wilson. What are you up to?
1: I'm tending my tulips, Tim.
0: A little late in the year for that, isn't it?
1: Well, I'm forcing them.
0: How, by squeezing their bulbs? What are you doing?
3: Tim, I am shooting the moon. Aren't you supposed to have your pants down for that?
0: What are you doing over there?
1: Tim, are you familiar with the I Ching?
0: Sure. The I Ching, the scratching, the chafing. That's why I switched to boxers, my friend.
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5: 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Songs that stopped at number 2, Cowgirls Don't Cry, as Brooks and Dunn featuring Reba heard

0: songs about me. That's Trace Adkins. A number two song. It was on the way to number one, but it got stopped. And that's the whole hour this hour on K-Todd Classic Country. More of those great songs that were number twos and not number ones from Alan Jackson, Trisha Yearwood, and Don Henley, and even Dwight Yoakam coming up on K-Todd.
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0: 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Garth, Tim, Alan, Keith, and Brooks and Dunn. They're all playing on K-Todd Classic Country. What a great remake from the old Charlie McLean version. Alan Jackson, a song that was shooting for number one, but it hit number two. It's called Who's Cheating Who on K-Todd Classic Country.

0: when a teacher ran in and told everyone to hide.
1: I get under the table. 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And then we hear some like really loud booms and explosions.
0: When the same teacher returned, telling them to flee, he and more than a dozen other students hid in a small office and listened while the two shooters, Eric Harris and Dylan Klebold, systematically executed their classmates.
1: It's just rapid fire. Boom, boom, boom, boom, boom. Gunshots.

K-Talk Classic Country first heard the song in 1998, had some of that sound that Glenn Campbell had with Galveston and Wichita Lineman in the 60s. A fantastic song that should have been number one, but no, it was stopped at number two. A Little Past Little Rock from Leanne Womack on K-Talk Classic Country.

0: K-Todd Classic Country, a bit of irony. The song is about a troubled relationship and leaving it all behind. And who is doing a backing vocal on that song? Her ex-husband, Jason Sellers. Coming up, we've got more songs that stopped at number two for people like Toby Keith and Diamond Rio, who is next on K-Todd Classic Country.
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0: Songs that were number two, they were shooting for number one, but were stopped. Do you get the idea? This guy really, really, really likes Norma Jean Riley. It's Diamond Rio.
9: Wish I

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7: 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And number two, it's down at the Twist and Shout from Mary Jane Carpenter.

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1: From ABC News, I'm Dave Packer in Southern Idaho.
2: Today has been a very hard day here in Twin Falls, a tragic day.
1: Twin Falls Police Chief Matthew Hicks says multiple people are dead after a shooting at an In-N-Out Burger restaurant. Hicks says the shooter is dead.
2: He was nearby on the scene there. We are working trying to ascertain his identity and the motivations behind that. We'll be able to figure that out in the next coming days.
1: And still working to ascertain the exact number of fatalities. A fast-moving wildfire outside Spokane, Washington burned more than 2,000 acres, sparking evacuations. Washington State Governor Bob Ferguson.
3: When the sun sets and the sun rises in the morning, I think we're going to be in shock to see some of the scenes that emerge out of there.
1: There are growing concerns over the security of water systems across the U.S. as more states report they've been victim of a suspected cyber attack. ABC's Morgan Norwood tells us more than half a dozen states are now reporting problems.
4: The scope of the security failure now widening. 9 reported as hacks in Michigan as the FBI and EPA warn utility companies that hackers are trying to disrupt service to critical water infrastructure. At least 7 states have reported some kind of incursion. In one case, the hackers were able to change passwords and network settings, preventing operators from controlling the flow of water into the tiny city of Brandt, Minnesota.
1: According to multiple U.S. officials, investigators are looking at whether Iran or any of its proxies were responsible for at least the breaches in Minnesota. But President Trump says he doesn't believe that and blames Governor Tim Walz. The president also says U.S. Attorney Jeanine Pirro is 100% wrong after she and the Department of Justice moved to drop the case against a former Olympian who had been blamed with damaging the Lincoln Memorial reflecting pool when he picked up a piece of peeling paint. In a Friday filing, Pirro said the additional documents that were provided by the Department of the Interior show a botched installation by the contractor caused the damage. You're listening to ABC News.
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1: 1 week after the deadly car ramming and machete attack in Berlin, Amsterdam, and Hamburg were among the cities holding pride events Saturday. Also, Stockholm, where Nina Nilsson, a member of a proud parents group, took part.
9: It's a terrible thing that happened in Berlin, and it's even more important now that we stand for what's right.
1: Festival director Mance Axelsson.
10: It's really important to show solidarity and show that we want to be louder than the hate we see.
1: Delta Airlines teaming up with DraftKings for a new form of in-flight entertainment. ABC News transportation reporter Clara McMichael explains.
11: Delta has rolled out a partnership with DraftKings where passengers can actually make sports prediction picks when they get on their flights. Let's address, first of all, why I'm saying sports prediction picks instead of gambling or betting, and that's because gambling is actually illegal on planes. So that means that there's no money involved here. You don't have to spend your own money, not even miles to get involved in this. But on the flip side, you also can't win any money, although you could be in line for some Delta gift cards.
1: UEFA, the governing body of European soccer, declared it has no confidence in FIFA president Gianni Infantino after his failed proposal to pitch sell stakes in the World Cup. Infantino pitched creating a $20 billion company to run the World Cup with private investors, including a key investor group led by Joshua Kushner, the younger brother of President Trump's son-in-law, Jared Kushner. Dave Packer, ABC News.
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13: Time for the overnight weather on KBOW. This evening, patchy smoke, partly cloudy with a low around 52. There is a red flag warning in effect until Sunday at 9 p.m. Sunday, sunny with a high near 82 and patchy smoke. Patchy smoke in the evening, mostly clear with a low around 44. And Monday brings sunshine with a high near 72. Mostly clear Monday night with a low around 41. That was your KBOW weather.

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in the sky. 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London, Paris, paradise. 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And damn,

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1: From ABC News, I'm Dave Packer. President Trump Saturday night announcing he's holding off on new strikes against Iran after officials warned that the president was considering an intense attack on energy targets, which could have begun this weekend. The president claimed Iran and Middle East countries asked him not to strike, and that he's honoring this request due to the prospect of a deal. This as
2: Iran continuing to threaten U.S. forces and allies in the region. We're learning more about how the Pentagon has responded to that threat by reconfiguring its presence from larger bases in Qatar and Bahrain to other countries like Jordan and Israel. 2 weeks ago, three American soldiers were killed in an Iranian strike on their base in Jordan. Staff Sergeant Angel Rampersad was laid to rest on New York's Long Island.
1: ABC's Matt Rivers in Jordan. An about-face by the Justice Department, U.S. Attorney Jeanine Pirro breaking ranks with the Trump administration, dropping the vandalism charges against the former Olympian accused of damaging the Lincoln Memorial reflecting pool.
3: Pirro, a month ago, confident in her prosecution.
4: Hearn willfully destroyed property at the Lincoln Memorial reflecting pool.
3: In a Friday filing, the Department of Justice said additional documents provided by the Interior Department show a botched installation by the contractor caused the damage, not David Hearn, the former Olympic rower who was originally arrested and charged with vandalism.
1: ABC's Alex Perchet. A deadly shooting at an In-N-Out Burger restaurant in Twin Falls, Idaho, Saturday afternoon. Police Chief Matthew Hicks says the shooter is dead.
5: We've had a shooting at the In-N-Out location that has resulted in fatalities. I don't have the exact number confirmed. We're still trying to make notification of the next of kin.
1: Police Saturday night trying to determine the shooter's motive. New York's Attorney General suing the online betting platform Kalshi, alleging its prediction market platform violates state laws on illegal gambling. You're listening to ABC News.
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1: An extreme fire danger is impacting parts of the Pacific Northwest. Washington State now issuing evacuation orders around Spokane.
8: The governor activating the National Guard to support firefighting operations. The Mudrite fire burning more than 40,000 acres, forcing evacuations. Planes dropping fire retardant from above to battle the massive blaze. The flames are being fueled by hot, dry, and windy conditions. Allison Kosick, ABC News.
1: A lot of rain at Lollapalooza in Chicago. ABC reporter Evelyn Holmes spoke with some diehard fans who braved the wet weather Saturday.
9: Day three of the music festival was officially delayed because of heavy rain and flooding risk Saturday. Still, plenty of music lovers showed up hours before the gates were originally supposed to open at 11 a.m.
10: I really want to see the artists that I came here for. So, yeah, it's worth it for me as long as I get to see them.
9: McHenry County resident Joe Moran is here with his girlfriend with one purpose in mind.
11: To get in front of the line or somewhere.
9: Heavy downpours turning Grant Park into a muddy mess.
1: The Department of Veterans Affairs saying it's launching a new clinical trial to find out whether GLP-1 medication curbs alcohol cravings.
12: A small clinical trial found that the pill version of the drug found in Ozempic and Wegovy, known as semaglutide, reduced harmful drinking in people with alcohol use disorder. The weight loss drug reduced heavy drinking days, the number of drinks per day, and alcohol-related problems.
1: I'm Dave Packer, ABC News.
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13: Time for the overnight weather on KBOW. This evening, patchy smoke, partly cloudy with a low around 52. There is a red flag warning in effect until Sunday at 9 p.m. Sunday, sunny with a high near 82 and patchy smoke. Patchy smoke in the evening, mostly clear with a low around 44. And Monday brings sunshine with a high near 72. Mostly clear Monday night with a low around 41. That was your KBOW weather.

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1: From ABC News, I'm Dave Packer in Southern Idaho.
2: Today has been a very hard day here in Twin Falls, a tragic day.
1: Twin Falls Police Chief Matthew Hicks says multiple people are dead after a shooting at an In-N-Out Burger restaurant. Hicks says the shooter is dead.
2: He was nearby on the scene there. We are working, trying to ascertain his identity and the motivations behind that. We'll be able to figure that out in the next coming days.
1: And still working to ascertain the exact number of fatalities. A fast-moving wildfire outside Spokane, Washington, burned more than 2,000 acres, sparking evacuations. Washington State Governor Bob Ferguson.
3: When the sun sets and the sun rises in the morning, I think we're going to be in shock to see some of the scenes that that emerge out of there.
1: There are growing concerns over the security of water systems across the U.S. as more states report they've been victim of a suspected cyber attack. ABC's Morgan Norwood tells us more than half a dozen states are now reporting problems.
4: The scope of the security failure now widening. Nine reported as hacks in Michigan as the FBI and EPA warn utility companies that hackers are trying to disrupt service to critical water infrastructure. At least seven states have reported some kind of incursion. In one case, the hackers were able to change passwords and network settings, preventing operators from controlling the flow of water into the tiny city of Bram, Minnesota.
1: According to multiple U.S. officials, investigators are looking at whether Iran or any of its proxies were responsible for at least the breaches in Minnesota. But President Trump says he doesn't believe that and blames Governor Tim Walz. The president also says U.S. Attorney Jeanine Pirro is 100% wrong after she and the Department of Justice moved to drop the case against a former Olympian who had been blamed with damaging the Lincoln Memorial reflecting pool when he picked up a piece of peeling paint. In a Friday filing, Pirro said the additional documents that were provided by the Department of the Interior show a botched installation by the contractor caused the damage. You're listening to ABC News.
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1: 1 week after the deadly car ramming and machete attack in Berlin, Amsterdam, and Hamburg were among the cities holding Pride events Saturday. Also, Stockholm, where Nina Nilsson, a member of a proud parents group, took part.
7: It's a terrible thing that happened in Berlin, and it's even more important now that we stand for what's right.
1: Festival director Mads Axelsson.
8: It's really important to show solidarity and show that we want to be louder than the hate we see.
1: Delta Airlines teaming up with DraftKings for a new form of in-flight entertainment. ABC News transportation reporter Clara McMichael explains.
9: Delta has rolled out a partnership with DraftKings where passengers can actually make sports prediction picks when they get on their flights. Let's address, first of all, why I'm saying sports prediction picks instead of gambling or betting, and that's because gambling is actually illegal on planes. So that means that there's no money involved here. You don't have to spend your own money, not even miles to get involved in this. But on the flip side, you also can't win any money, although you could be in line for some Delta gift cards.
1: UEFA, the governing body of European soccer, declared it has no confidence in FIFA president Gianni Infantino after his failed proposal to pitch sell stakes in the World Cup. Infantino pitched creating a $20 billion company to run the World Cup with private investors, including a key investor group led by Joshua Kushner, the younger brother of President Trump's son-in-law, Jared Kushner. Dave Packer, ABC News.
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10: Time for the overnight weather on KBOW. This evening, patchy smoke, partly cloudy with a low around 52. There is a red flag warning in effect until Sunday at 9 p.m. Sunday, sunny with a high near 82 and patchy smoke. Patchy smoke in the evening, mostly clear with a low around 44. And Monday brings sunshine with a high near 72. Mostly clear Monday night with a low around 41. That was your KBOW weather.

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1: From ABC News, I'm Dave Packer. President Trump Saturday night announcing he's holding off on new strikes against Iran after officials warned that the president was considering an intense attack on energy targets, which could have begun this weekend. The president claimed Iran and Middle East countries asked him not to strike, and that he's honoring this request due to the prospect of a deal. This as
2: Iran continuing to threaten U.S. forces and allies in the region. We're learning more about how the Pentagon has responded to that threat by reconfiguring its presence from larger bases in Qatar and Bahrain to other countries like Jordan and Israel. 2 weeks ago, three American soldiers were killed in an Iranian strike on their base in Jordan. Staff Sergeant Angel Rampersad was laid to rest on New York's Long Island.
1: ABC's Matt Rivers in Jordan. An about-face by the Justice Department, U.S. Attorney Jeanine Pirro breaking ranks with the Trump administration, dropping the vandalism charges against the former Olympian accused of damaging the Lincoln Memorial reflecting pool.
3: Pirro, a month ago, confident in her prosecution.
4: Hearn willfully destroyed property at the Lincoln Memorial reflecting pool.
3: In a Friday filing, the Department of Justice said additional documents provided by the Interior Department show a botched installation by the contractor caused the damage, not David Hearn, the former Olympic rower who was originally arrested and charged with vandalism.
1: ABC's Alex Perchet. A deadly shooting at an In-N-Out Burger restaurant in Twin Falls, Idaho, Saturday afternoon. Police Chief Matthew Hicks says the shooter is dead.
5: We've had a shooting at the In-N-Out location that has resulted in fatalities. I don't have the exact number confirmed. We're still trying to make notification of the next of kin.
1: Police Saturday night trying to determine the shooter's motive. New York's Attorney General suing the online betting platform Kalshi, alleging its prediction market platform violates state laws on illegal gambling. You're listening to ABC News.
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1: An extreme fire danger is impacting parts of the Pacific Northwest. Washington State now issuing evacuation orders around Spokane.
8: The governor activating the National Guard to support firefighting operations. The Mudrite fire burning more than 40,000 acres, forcing evacuations. Planes dropping fire retardant from above to battle the massive blaze. The flames are being fueled by hot, dry, and windy conditions. Allison Kosick, ABC News.
1: A lot of rain at Lollapalooza in Chicago. ABC reporter Evelyn Holmes spoke with some diehard fans who braved the wet weather Saturday.
9: Day three of the music festival was officially delayed because of heavy rain and flooding risk Saturday. Still, plenty of music lovers showed up hours before the gates were originally supposed to open at 11 a.m.
10: I really want to see the artists that I came here for. So, yeah, it's worth it for me as long as I get to see them.
9: McHenry County resident Joe Moran is here with his girlfriend with one purpose in mind.
11: To get in front of the line or somewhere.
9: Heavy downpours turning Grant Park into a muddy mess.
1: The Department of Veterans Affairs saying it's launching a new clinical trial to find out whether GLP-1 medication curbs alcohol cravings.
12: A small clinical trial found that the pill version of the drug found in Ozempic and Wegovy, known as semaglutide, reduced harmful drinking in people with alcohol use disorder. The weight loss drug reduced heavy drinking days, the number of drinks per day, and alcohol-related problems.
1: I'm Dave Packer, ABC News.
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13: Time for the overnight weather on KBOW. This evening, patchy smoke, partly cloudy with a low around 52. There is a red flag warning in effect until Sunday at 9 p.m. Sunday, sunny with a high near 82 and patchy smoke. Patchy smoke in the evening, mostly clear with a low around 44. And Monday brings sunshine with a high near 72. Mostly clear Monday night with a low around 41. That was your KBOW weather.

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1: From ABC News, I'm Dave Packer in Southern Idaho.
2: Today has been a very hard day here in Twin Falls, a tragic day.
1: Twin Falls Police Chief Matthew Hicks says multiple people are dead after a shooting at an In-N-Out Burger restaurant. Hicks says the shooter is dead.
2: He was nearby on the scene there. We are working, trying to ascertain his identity and the motivations behind that. We'll be able to figure that out in the next coming days.
1: And still working to ascertain the exact number of fatalities. A fast-moving wildfire outside Spokane, Washington, burned more than 2,000 acres, sparking evacuations. Washington State Governor Bob Ferguson.
3: When the sun sets and the sun rises in the morning, I think we're going to be in shock to see some of the scenes that emerge out of there.
1: There are growing concerns over the security of water systems across the U.S. as more states report they've been victim of a suspected cyber attack. ABC's Morgan Norwood tells us more than half a dozen states are now reporting problems.
4: The scope of the security failure now widening. 9 reported as hacks in Michigan as the FBI and EPA warn utility companies that hackers are trying to disrupt service to critical water infrastructure. At least 7 states have reported some kind of incursion. In one case, the hackers were able to change passwords and network settings, preventing operators from controlling the flow of water into the tiny city of Brandon, Minnesota.
1: According to multiple U.S. officials, investigators are looking at whether Iran or any of its proxies were responsible for at least the breaches in Minnesota. But President Trump says he doesn't believe that and blames Governor Tim Walz. The president also says U.S. Attorney Jeanine Pirro is 100% wrong after she and the Department of Justice moved to drop the case against a former Olympian who had been blamed with damaging the Lincoln Memorial reflecting pool when he picked up a piece of peeling paint. In a Friday filing, Pirro said the additional documents that were provided by the Department of the Interior show a botched installation by the contractor caused the damage. 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
1: 1 week after the deadly car ramming and machete attack in Berlin, Amsterdam, and Hamburg were among the cities holding pride events Saturday. Also, Stockholm, where Nina Nilsson, a member of a proud parents group, took part.
7: It's a terrible thing that happened in Berlin, and it's even more important now that we stand for what's right.
1: Festival director Mads Axelsson.
8: It's really important to show solidarity and show that we want to be louder than the hate we see.
1: Delta Airlines teaming up with DraftKings for a new form of in-flight entertainment. ABC News transportation reporter Clara McMichael explains.
9: Delta has rolled out a partnership with DraftKings where passengers can actually make sports prediction picks when they get on their flights. Let's address, first of all, why I'm saying sports prediction picks instead of gambling or betting, and that's because gambling is actually illegal on planes. So that means that there's no money involved here. You don't have to spend your own money, not even miles to get involved in this. But on the flip side, you also can't win any money, although you could be in line for some Delta gift cards.
1: UEFA, the governing body of European soccer, declared it has no confidence in FIFA president Gianni Infantino after his failed proposal to pitch sell stakes in the World Cup. Infantino pitched creating a $20 billion company to run the World Cup with private investors, including a key investor group led by Joshua Kushner, the younger brother of President Trump's son-in-law, Jared Kushner. Dave Packer, ABC News.
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10: Time for the overnight weather on KBOW. This evening, patchy smoke, partly cloudy with a low around 52. There is a red flag warning in effect until Sunday at 9 p.m. Sunday, sunny with a high near 82 and patchy smoke. Patchy smoke in the evening, mostly clear with a low around 44. And Monday brings sunshine with a high near 72. Mostly clear Monday night with a low around 41. 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

0: It's wacky, it's fun, it's full of information you never wanted to know, and sometimes it's even professional. 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
1: From ABC News, I'm Brian Clark. Middle Eastern leaders, including Saudi Arabia's Crown Prince Mohammed bin Salman, appealed to President Trump to hold off on his threatened strikes on Iran. Late Saturday, the president said he has agreed to hold off. ABC's Matt Rivers has the latest from Jordan.
2: Iran has already threatened to retaliate against strikes on its energy sites by hitting Israeli targets and U.S. energy infrastructure in the Middle East, according to Iranian state media. A spokesman for Kuwait's Ministry of Defense says its air defenses intercepted Iranian drones inside Kuwaiti airspace earlier today. Meanwhile, the U.S. has been pressing for the reopening of the Strait of Hormuz.
1: President Saturday said he disagrees with his U.S. Attorney for Washington, D.C., Jeanine Pirro, after her office dropped the vandalism charge against former Olympian David Hearn, who was accused of vandalizing the Lincoln Memorial reflecting pool. Pirro's now blaming the damage on a contractor, says ABC's Alex Perchet.
3: Pirro criticizing the Department of the Interior for not being forthcoming with information. And Secretary Doug Burgum firing back, saying his agency provided expert and eyewitness testimony. Burgum, like Trump, is steadfast, insisting there's clear evidence that vandals have repeatedly damaged the reflecting pool.
1: Authorities in Twin Falls, Idaho, say multiple people were killed in a shooting at an In-N-Out burger. The shooters among the dead. Police Chief Matthew Hicks said
4: he was nearby on the scene there. We are working to try to ascertain his identity and the motivations behind that. We'll be able to figure that out in the next coming days.
1: The number of dead is still not known. The In-N-Out location had opened just about a week ago. Fire crews in Washington State are battling fast-moving wildfires near Spokane. The extent of the damage not yet known, but the mayor of Spokane, Lisa Brown, said Saturday,
5: "We're not in a place right now where we can talk about the magnitude of the property destruction, but it is a very dangerous situation."
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1: A water system breach in Minnesota by alleged Iranian hackers is now spilling into a war of words between President Trump and Minnesota's Governor Tim Walz.
8: Federal investigators have not formally identified who is responsible, but they're examining possible Iranian involvement, noting the hackers have not demanded a ransom. The president dismissing that possibility, instead blaming Minnesota's leadership without offering evidence. Governor Tim Walz firing back, pointing the finger at the Trump administration for taking an axe to the federal agencies who fight cyber attacks.
1: It's ABC's Morgan Norwood. A new lawsuit filed against popular prediction market Kalshi, New York's attorney general, is accusing Kalshi of operating an illegal gambling operation, says ABC's Aaron Katursky.
9: Kalshi's popularity is surging, with millions of monthly users generating billions of dollars in trades every week as Americans bet on everything from whether the Fed will raise interest rates to movies at the box office to who will win tonight's game. Kalshi called the lawsuit pure political theater, meant to protect casinos in the state by killing off prediction markets. Kalshi said it is regulated by the federal government's Commodity Futures Trading Commission and outside the state's purview.
1: Actor Vincent Pastore died in New York. The 80-year-old was best known for his role in the TV classic The Sopranos. His manager told the Associated Press that Pastore was found dead in his home in the Bronx after not being heard from for several days. I'm Brian Clark, ABC News.
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10: Time for the overnight weather on KBOW. This evening, patchy smoke, partly cloudy with a low around 52. There is a red flag warning in effect until Sunday at 9 p.m. Sunday, sunny with a high near 82 and patchy smoke. Patchy smoke in the evening, mostly clear with a low around 44. And Monday brings sunshine with a high near 72. Mostly clear Monday night with a low around 41. 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
1: 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Boys, before we listen to Chris, I want to do one of our songs called When the Cimarron Was Red and On the Rise. I'm ready, just waiting on you. Here we go.

0: the Cimarron was red and on the rise. I never saw the Cimarron on the rise, but I saw the Canadian on the rise, and it's a scary booger. You folks stay with us. We'll be right back with more of Cowboy Corner and a return visit from my buddy, Mr. Chris Lacey. Hang on. The horses at Built a Legacy are coming back to Guthrie, Texas. 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The August-September issue of Cowboys and Indians magazine is on your newsstand right now. The cover story is Dream Team. Go behind the chutes and into the arena with America's bull riding A-team, the Arizona Ridge Riders. And go in the extra miles, go inside the grueling sport of the ultra marathon, and find out why more and more men and women are going to great lengths to test their physical and mental mettle. Wonder Women. From basketball to rodeo to mixed martial arts, these native female athletes are making history and making their mark on their respective sports. And the Open Range, learn where to catch a wave in Texas, discover idyllic acreage in Idaho, and explore fly fishing with the Awkward Angler. That's Cowboys and Indians magazine bringing you the beauty, the grandeur, and the drama of the American West 6 times a year.
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0: 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Proud to be an American, proud to wear an American hat. You're listening to Cowboy Corner. I'm Red Steagall here in the bunkhouse with Jake and Badger and Old Dan and Leon and all the rest of the boys. And a return visit from my good friend from out at the 06 Ranch in Brewster County, Texas, Mr. Chris Lacey. And Chris, did you like Badger's coffee?
6: Yes, sir. It's good. Good to stay out.
0: You bragged on him. So here he comes. We were talking about horses last time you were here. And what about the early days? How'd they get the horses out here, and where'd they buy them before they could raise them?
6: Well, they tried to get a nice stallion from somewhere, you know, and then they put them on grade mares. We didn't have any registered mares until about 1979, after I'd been here for a while. But they'd buy a few ever so often, and buy them by the truckload. It'd be the straight deck back then. You know, with about 20 or 30 horses on a straight deck. Didn't know anything about them hardly. All right, boys, just get on them, and we're going to start riding them, see what they can do. Of course, you wouldn't be able to turn them in an acre, and they'd run off with you. And you might not, if you got on one, and you better stay on him all day, or, you know, you're not going to be able to get off and do anything. You're just going to, you know, just ride, you know. Somebody may bring you a cup of coffee. They were tough horses. If some of those horses made it, they were really good ranch horses. And of course, maybe only a fourth of them did.
3: You still pasture breed then?
6: Yes.
3: So you select the mares that you want to go on that one particular stud. What are the problems with doing that? How about that? If that stud doesn't accept a mare, what do you do? I've often wondered about that.
6: We get those mares out there. We put them together. A lot of times, we'll have the same mares in the same pasture, and we just leave them there. But lately, we will pick them up and put them all together, then we'll put them back out again. What we do is we put them out and let those mares work together for a couple of weeks, and then we'll bring that stallion out. And he'll if those mares are together, it's a lot easier for him because he's trying to keep them together.
3: Sure.
6: But sometimes I've had this happen. I bought a mare one time, and I brought her in, and I wanted to put her with this particular stallion, and he didn't like her. He run her off. So she never got bred by him. I had to breed her to something else. Some other stallion did accept her in that broodmare band. So, you have to watch them all the time, you know.
3: I've heard of people saying they brought in a mare they liked and the mares ran that mare off. So you think the stallion becomes the leader, or is there a mare in that bunch that will run one off?
6: Before the stallion is introduced to that broodmare band, some of those mares might run a mare off if she's new in the group. We might buy a mare off somewhere to some sale, and we want to put her with a certain stallion with a certain group of mares. Well, we hope that they're going to work out with it. You know, it's going to be okay, and it usually works out. The types of horses that we have now.
3: So you still buy horses from the outside also?
6: We'll buy some from some of these horse sales, from private treaty. Somebody has something that we really like, we'll buy them. We buy some of our horses back. We'll sell somebody a horse, and then they need money, or they don't want to ride anymore, or they don't want a cowboy anymore, or whatever. Well, we'll buy that horse back because we sure like, you know, we like our horses, and if they've ridden them for a while. I had a horse that a guy took, and he made a real good roping horse out of him. And I bought him back to rope off of, and still have him, and he's really, really a good horse. Do anything on
3: him. Great. So you're still looking for those animals that can work cattle, handle rough country, and are kind. Because it's real important, and getting more so, because of legalities courts and all kinds of stuff that people will put you through, but you want a mare that's kind and a mare that's gentle and a mare that will produce a gentle baby. And somebody told me one time they thought that 82% of that baby was the mare.
6: You're right. It's there's a lot that comes out of that mare. A lot of the breeding part comes out of the mare, and you have to have a good mare. You know, these high power cutting horses and roping horses, rodeo horses, they all come out of real, real good mares. Yeah.
3: Well, was it your grandfather or your great grandfather that built the baseball diamond in Alpine?
6: It was my grandfather. My grandfather built Coconut Field back in 1949.
3: Did he just love baseball?
6: He loved baseball, and he started out with a corrugated iron fence around it, and kind of stands that plywood, not plywood, but 2x4s or 2x12s or whatever to sit on, and that's how he started. And there'd be wood involved in those, in those walls, those that are part, or even the seating. Well, if you didn't watch out, the people around town, they'd pick that up and use it in their house or build onto their house or use it for firewood or whatever. And so then he built a nice ballpark after that, because his grandfather, or his father, H.L. Sr., was with him one day, and he said, "Now, Herbert, if you're gonna put the 06 on a place, you better do it right." And so that just kind of opened the door for my grandfather to build a nice ballpark, and he built it out of a rock that's from the ranch, and it resembles Wrigley Field.
3: It's beautiful. And I have some friends who are baseball fanatics, and they think that's one of the finest ballparks they've ever seen.
6: For a small town, and for what they use it for, and Saul Ross uses it, and the high school uses it, and then there's a little pro team here that uses it, and everybody loves to come watch baseball here in Alpine.
3: Yeah.
6: It was not used for a few years after they stopped my grandfather's era, 1961, but then it picked up again about 10 or 12 years ago. They brought a pro team in here, and they're playing other teams like Trinidad and Alvarado and White Sands. They do well too. Their record is, they're leading the league right now.
3: Well, great. So he didn't build it just for the college students.
6: He built it for the sophomore league. He called it the college baseball players from the Southwest Conference. It back then was the Southwest Conference, mm-hmm. Baylor, Texas A&M, and all those. They play here during the summers, and he would. He would give them scholarships also to Saul Ross and to these different players that he had here. There was a number of players here that went on and played in the pros.
3: Mm-hmm.
6: Norm Cash and there was several of those players that went on, and he would. The last 2 years of the baseball program, the Red Sox came in and wanted to make a farm team out of it, but they are always, every time he turned around, they were taking his good players away from him and sending them up, and he didn't like that. He liked to keep those players. He liked to win.
3: That's wonderful. So he was a benefactor of the entire community, because everybody loves baseball, and he put his money into something that enhanced the community.
6: Yeah, he loved baseball's right, and he loved to help those kids, with scholarships. A lot of them went on and made, good people, and he helped so many people. And that's what he enjoyed doing. He loved baseball. And he liked helping people,
3: yeah,
6: too.
3: Well, he did a great job.
6: Yeah, thank you.
3: And the community is the beneficiary of all of that.
6: Yes, sir.
3: I want to play a song by a friend of mine named Bren Hill. Have you ever heard of Bren Hill?
6: Yes, sir.
3: He lives out in Utah, one of the finest singers and a great songwriter, because he writes authentically about the life that he knows and loves. And I really admire him. This one's called Burning Hair.

0: that sound familiar?
1: Yes, sir.
0: Smelled a lot of burning there, haven't it? You folks stay with us. We'll be right back with more of Cowboy Corner and a return visit from my good buddy, Mr. Chris Lacey. And I don't know what we're going to talk about, but we'll have fun doing it. So be sure you stay with us.
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0: You're listening to Cowboy Corner. I'm Red Stegall here in the bunkhouse with Jake and Badger and old Dan and Leon and all the rest of the boys. Return visit from my good buddy, Mr. Chris Lacey from the 06 Ranch out in Alpine, Texas. Do you remember any particular cowboys that made an impression on you?
1: Yes, sir. When I was first out here and first started riding horseback, Ted Gray, who was the foreman of the ranch, and who was the foreman of the ranch for 13, 15 years, I rode with him. He pulled me up on the saddle one day, and we rode out, and we gathered some bulls, and I was just riding double with him. I mean, I was a little old kid, and I remember riding with him after that, getting a horse. He provided me with a horse, and he kind of taught me how to ride. Ted Gray's was a foreman here, and then there's Joel Nelson, who was here for a number of years. He was the foreman, and we've got a cowboy, Rod Duvall, now that's doing a good job. All these people, have really helped me. And my grandfather, he had some, he was alive when Ted Gray worked here. And mm-hmm. Ted was, he was an icon in this area for a number of years.
0: Yeah, everybody has nothing but fine things to say about Ted Gray. And I knew him in the latter part of his life, so I wasn't around him horseback or anything. I've been up on the top there a couple of times with the Cowboy Artists of America. And one time, you'll probably remember this, when Wilford Brimley came with me, and we were trying to shoot a little television show that went south. And it didn't stop at the Rio Grande. It went somewhere else. But we had such a great time. And I always like to think that you took the wagon out up there. Did y'all stay up there in the early days especially? You stay up there till the roundup was done? There's not any fences up there, are there?
1: Not any fences where we were. I remember that. I remember Wilford Brimley being out here and you being out here, Red. We still camp out. We take the chuck wagon and we camp out and eat out. And those cowboys have teepee tents and bed rolls, and just like they've always done. We're keeping it just like it used to be. We try to help ourselves as much as we can. We might have a little ice every now and then for some tea and a Coke or a 7-Up or something in the ice chest. We do have ice chests now, day and time. But we do have, you know, water lines that come into the camp and good drinking water. We even have a set up now. We have a shower and those guys can take a shower every 2 or 3 days if they want to, whether they need it or not.
0: So you kind of keeping it authentic and protecting the heritage and the traditions. And I think that's wonderful. And I remember the two times that I was up there with you, I really enjoyed it, and I'll never forget it. And I rode a lot with Joel in those days. And he was always showing me stuff and talking about it. And riding out on that rim and looking out over the old Six Flats, one of the most beautiful sights in the world.
1: The views out here, you never get tired of these views. And of course, when it rains, and it's a little green right now, been raining around a little bit, that just makes your life longer. For us out here, because we only have about a 17-inch rainfall. But if you get on a hill or if you get on a mountain, if you're looking toward the mountains, the Davis Mountains to the north, or if you're looking to the east from the Rim Rock, it's really beautiful. And there's a lot of places on this place I haven't been to, because it's very difficult to get to.
0: Yeah.
1: And I don't know. I better get to them because I'm getting older all the time.
0: You mean they're so rough you can't ride a horse to them?
1: Well, you're right. Right. Yeah, you almost have to climb.
0: Yeah. So. Well, that would be so interesting to be able to see all parts of this ranch, because it is unbelievable country.

0: Kenny, I knew back in the days when I used to go out to the Sixes for the spring works. And his daddy was there, and Donnie was there.
1: Yeah. And
0: so, Ray Fitzgerald.
1: Ray Fitzgerald, he's you know, I should have mentioned him right off the bat, because he's a good hand and a good person. He's a really good person. He doesn't ride anymore. He doesn't help us anymore because he's getting pretty feeble. Mm-hmm. But we always like seeing Ray and mm-hmm. try to see him as often as he can. He comes to the roundup one day pretty much every year, yeah. if he can. And he and I are about in the same boat, I guess.
0: Well, you can't have a good roundup without a good cook. And I remember some of those cooks. Let's talk about some of them that were really outstanding cooks.
1: Oh, you know, way back there, was a cook named Galino. He cooked on the chuck wagon for a number of years. I didn't know him that well, but then when I got here, there was a cook by the name of Ramon Hardick.
0: I remember Ramon.
1: And he was quite a character. All these cooks are characters. Marcus Najera works as a cook now. Johnny, his son, they work together very well. You can't imagine how organized they are. They can throw, they can cook breakfast and move camp to where we're branding and cook lunch and move camp to where we're going to camp that night, and all in one day, three times, and have three meals, and they're there, and the food's ready, it's hot, coffee's ready, coffee's hot. It's amazing. They are probably the most important part of a cowboy crew, cowboy camp.
0: Charlie Goodnight said that cowboys move just like an army on their stomachs. And if you don't feed them good, you don't get the job out of them that you need to. And yeah. I think that's pretty well the case with anything. You don't feed a horse good, you don't get the best out of him. You don't feed your dog good, he won't come to you the next time. Yeah, so you feed those cowboys, and the food's good and on time and hot, and coffee when they want it.
1: Yeah, it's important. We do feed our cowboys well. We feed their horses. We have some outside horses that come in to the remover, and we feed them just like ours.
0: Yeah.
1: And we try to get a day's work in. We may get a day's work in and half a day, and then those cowboys, the rest of the day, they might ride colts, they might be putting shoes on horses.
0: Mm-hmm.
1: We don't try to do too much. I've done that before, and that didn't work. That was a wreck.
0: Now, what was the fella's name that started cooking after Ramon?
1: Marcus. Marcus was the one that he was the cook's hood. That's the second guy in command at the chuck wagon for a number of years, and then went on from there. And he's a head cook now, and his son is the second in charge now.
0: But there was a great big fellow that cooked for a while.
1: I'm trying to remember.
0: We probably shouldn't even talk about it if we can't remember his name, but dadgummit. And I know it too. And he cooked around here. He was very instrumental in the development of the
1: Roddy Schoenfeld.
0: Roddy Schoenfeld. He was very important.
1: Yeah.
0: And
1: yeah,
0: influential.
1: He did cook for us. And he's passed away.
0: Yep.
1: Just a while back, but he was a good cook, and he also had a team. You know, he had some Belgian horses that mm-hmm. he pulled the wagon around with. That was kind of an interesting situation. We hadn't done that in a long time. But he was a good cook, and Marcus helped him too. I mean, our cook now
0: cooked Well, Roddy was pretty instrumental in the development of the Texas

0: Cowboy Poetry Gathering in the early days.
1: Right.
0: So he was, that's how I got to know him. And I love this country out here. And again, I can't tell you how much I appreciate you taking the time to visit with us. And promise me that one of these days you'll come back again.
1: I will.
0: All right.
1: Thank you.
0: You folks stay with us. 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Yes, here we go again. 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You'll be glad you looked us up. Sit back, relax, and relive the glory and majesty of our great American Western heritage as we continue with Cowboy Corner on Butte's hometown station, KBOW, 550 AM and 101.5 FM. 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Horses with a history, brands with a background. You're listening to Cowboy Corner. I'm Red Steagall here in the bunkhouse with Jake and Badger and Old Dan and Leon and all the rest of the boys. And I want to start this portion of our show off with a poem by Bruce Kiss-Cadden called A Time to Decide. I got a very special reason for doing this poem, and I'll tell you about it when we get through. Did you ever stand on the ledges on the brink of the Great Plateau and look from their jagged edges on the country that lay below? When your vision met no resistance and nothing to stop your gaze, till the mountain peaks in the distance stood wrapped in a purple haze. On the winding watercourses and the trails on the mountainsides, where you guided your patient horses on your long and lonesome rides. When you saw Earth's open pages and you seemed to understand, as you gazed on the work of ages, rugged and rough but grand. There the things that you thought were strongest and the things that you thought were great, and for which you had striven longest, seemed to carry but little weight. While the things that were always nearer, the things that you thought were small, seemed to stand out grander and clearer as you looked from the mountain wall. While you're gazing on such a vision and your outlook is clear and wide, if you have to make a decision, that's the time and place to decide. And although you return to the city and mingle again with the throng, though your heart may be softened by pity or bitter from strife and wrong, and though others should laugh in derision and the voice of the past grow dim, yet stick to the cool decision that you made on the mountain's rim. The reason I wanted to do that poem is because there's a big high bluff that we were sitting on one day, a horseback, and Joel Nelson recited that poem, A Time to Decide, to me, and I never got over it, and I could see why it was so special for that part of the world that belongs to Chris Lacy. And Bruce Kiss-Cadden really captured that country and captured the idea of the great cow country that it is and the people who love it so much. And it's part of the shortgrass country. And R.W. Hampton's going to tell us about the shortgrass right now.

0: Thank you, R.W. I really, really like that song, and I identify with it so much because I grew up in the short grass country. That's the best grass in the world for cloven-hoofed animals in the wintertime. It seems like the protein content is higher than it is in most places. It's a short grass. It retains its nutrition, and cowmen love that country that we talk about primarily in the Canadian River Valley. So I identify with that. I know what you're talking about. Thank you, R.W. You folks stay with us. We'll be right back with more of Cowboy Corner. Hang on. 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It's called Texas Red. 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
0: We're back with more of Cowboy Corner on KBOW, Butte's hometown station. 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I'm Red Steagall here in the bunkhouse with Jake and Badger and old Dan and Leon and all the rest of the boys. 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Join us on RFD TV as we explore another trail somewhere west of Wall Street. For our song of inspiration, I've chosen one that Danny sings that I really do like. It's called The Far Side Banks of Jordan. Here's Mr. Danny Steagall to do that

Thank you, Danny, for the Far Side Banks of Jordan. Well, as my old daddy would say, we got this one saucered and blowed. It's time for us to ride on out of here. We got lots of work to do. On behalf of myself, Red Seagull, and Jake and Badger, and old Dan and Leon, and all the rest of the boys, our producer, Mr. Roger Ramsey, the fella who holds it together for all of us, Mr. Sean Studer, we thank you for riding along with us, and we hope we taught you something about the West, and especially about the old Six Ranch that you didn't know or hadn't even heard of. Cowboy Corner is brought to you by our friends at 4-6 Ranches. 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Well, before we leave, I want to give you something to think about till next week. Here's an old Vaquero saying. I love these things. 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Ain't it the truth? 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It's a Sunday morning edition of Cowboy Corner with Red Steagall on KBOW Butte.

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1: From ABC News, I'm Brian Clark. Officials in Washington State say there are at least five complex fires burning. The biggest threat covers Spokane, says ABC's Alex Stone.
2: Spokane seeing massive plumes of smoke billowing over mountains and neighborhoods. Thick gray clouds covering the skies as air crews desperately try to combat the flames from above. The destructive inferno fueled by hot, dry, and windy conditions, threatening at least 5,000 structures, scorching entire homes in its path, and leaving over 25,000 customers in the state without power this morning.
1: In Twin Falls, Idaho, Mario Olivo was outside of an In-N-Out Burger where someone began shooting.
3: You heard everybody running, screaming, shooter, active shooter, and we had to stop because I didn't want to run over all the employees, and then we heard some shots, boom, boom, boom.
1: ABC's Jacqueline Lee has more on the shooting.
4: At least two people killed and several others injured. The gunman also dead, as police now work to find a motive.
5: We believe that the threat to the community is over.
4: Among the victims, an employee who worked at the store. In-N-Out's president sharing the news in a statement online, writing, "My heart is broken. We lost one of our beautiful associates tonight. She was taking care of our most important asset, our customers, and her life was taken."
1: President Trump said Saturday he agreed to hold off on new strikes against Iran in order to allow for negotiations to continue towards ending the war. ABC's Matt Rivers has the latest from Jordan.
6: Iran has already threatened to retaliate against strikes on its energy sites by hitting Israeli targets and U.S. energy infrastructure in the Middle East, according to Iranian state media. A spokesman for Kuwait's Ministry of Defense says its air defenses intercepted Iranian drones inside Kuwaiti airspace earlier today. Meanwhile, the U.S. has been pressing for the reopening of the Strait of Hormuz.
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1: Canada's second-largest airline, WestJet, has canceled nearly 500 flights today as flight attendants go on strike. These passengers get it.
9: I get what. They need to strike. They have to strike, like, for, like, their reasons or whatever, right? But people also need to get places. I mean, vacation's one thing, but, like, some people travel for other reasons too, right?
1: Key issue in the dispute is how flight attendants should be paid for duties they perform while the planes are still on the ground. President Trump criticized U.S. Attorney Jeanine Pirro for dropping the charges against the former Olympian David Hearn, who was one of the people originally accused of vandalizing the reflecting pool at the Lincoln Memorial.
10: U.S. Attorney Jeanine Pirro dropping charges against a former Olympian for allegedly vandalizing the reflecting pool. Pirro, a month ago, confident in her prosecution.
11: Hearn willfully destroyed property at the Lincoln Memorial reflecting pool.
10: In a Friday filing, the Department of Justice said additional documents provided by the Interior Department show a botched installation by the contractor caused the damage, not David Hearn, the former Olympic rower who was originally arrested and charged with vandalism.
1: President Trump said, "I don't know what she was thinking," as he wrote on social media. Authorities in Moscow say it was an act of terror after an explosion left at least three people dead and injured 21 others. They did not say who was responsible. I'm Brian Clark, ABC News.
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12: Taking a look at our Sunday morning weather on KBOW. We are under a red flag warning in effect all the way until 9 p.m. Otherwise, today, sunny with a high of 82, wind gusts high right around 26 miles an hour. This evening, cleared skies, a low of 44, wind gusts right around 30 miles an hour. Monday, sunny with a high of 72. Tuesday, sunny with a high of 78, and then all the way back up to 86 there on Wednesday. That has been your weather here on KBOW.

Good morning, everyone. My name is Morgan Griffin here on your Sunday morning. Some great music. Go ahead, including Morgan Wallen right now as we're rolling right through.

0: Headed right on into the 7 o'clock hour. And looking a week ahead, something to do with the family, because Blacktail Health is hosting a free movie night. Celebrate Community Health Center Week. 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

0: Let's send you over now to our staff meteorologist with the Sunday morning weather discussion. Here's Jeff Womack for you on KBOW, being brought to you as serviced by Phillipsburg Businesses.
1: Still got red flag conditions here around the area as winds look to remain a little heavy at times here across southwestern Montana. And that's on account of a cold front that is bringing us some heat relief. So hang in there just a little while longer. Wind gusts today, though, up to about 40 miles per hour, not out of the question. We're going to trade in those 90s for some 80s, and then cooler air tonight. We've got another little front up to the north that brings our temperatures down a little bit more. It'll be a little bit breezy, but we'll be in the 70s Monday, and then I think we can hold them over for you on Tuesday. And then by Wednesday and Thursday, the heat starts to come back in again. The biggest thing besides that, once we get this through here and cool down, is the dry ride we're looking at least all the way through about next weekend. And even then, I'm not seeing anything that's really going to bring us a whole lot in the way of moisture, unfortunately. But we will be headed in for some 80s today. Like I said, a nice cool down comes our way as we get into tomorrow. Storms today mainly across the mid-Atlantic and around the eastern seaboard. Pretty quiet here around the Rocky Mountain front other than the winds. And then all across the west remaining dry as well as around the Pacific Northwest. We'll take a look at our forecast details. Those are rolling out your way next.
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0: As we are going right on into the month of August, we are getting ready for school here at your hometown stations. And Stuff the Bus is in full swing. 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
1: From ABC News, I'm Brian Clark. President Trump has now walked back his threat to target Iran's energy center, says ABC's Matt Rivers in Jordan.
2: Trump writing online, I have agreed to cancel the attack, subject to being able to rapidly make a deal. Adding the perimeters of a deal has been agreed to. This would include the immediate, complete, and total opening of the Hormuz Strait and an end to Iran's nuclear threat. Iran is yet to comment on the potential agreement.
1: Back in the U.S., Paige Klein's video from Spokane, Washington, seeing the fast-moving wildfires that erupted Saturday. They're fueled by hot, dry conditions and having a major impact, says ABC's Alex Stone.
3: A towering plume of smoke over Spokane as flames moved around the metro area. Three separate fires burning at the same time, all pushed by strong wind. The governor declaring a state of emergency, issuing a burn ban through September, and activating the National Guard to support firefighters.
1: At least two people were killed Saturday in a shooting at a new In-N-Out Burger location in Twin Falls, Idaho. Dominic Gonzalez was in the shopping center when it happened.
4: We were just sitting there, and then I was playing on my phone, then I heard a couple pops, and I look up, and I see a gentleman walking from a white vehicle to another vehicle with a pistol in his hand.
1: Police say that gunman is dead. Police Chief Matthew Hicks says
5: he was nearby on the scene there. We are working trying to ascertain his identity and the motivations behind that. We'll be able to figure that out in the next coming days.
1: In-N-Out in a statement Saturday night said one of its employees was among the dead. Canada's second largest airline, WestJet, canceled almost 500 flights today because of a flight attendant strike. Passengers are reacting.
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1: Some divisions emerged within the Trump administration Saturday after U.S. Attorney for Washington Jeanine Pirro on Friday dismissed charges against a former Olympian who was accused of vandalizing the reflecting pool. ABC's Alex Prochet explains.
9: Interior Secretary Doug Burgum added in a statement that his agency provided expert and eyewitness testimony for the DOJ's case. Meanwhile, David Hearn's lawyers say that he deserves an apology. In a new statement, they say Pirro's claims that she and her office were duped by the Interior is, quote, nonsense, and that this is far from over as they consider all legal remedies.
1: Plenty of rain and plenty of mud at Lollapalooza Saturday in Chicago, but ABC's Evelyn Holmes said that did not stop music fans and festival goers.
10: Day three of the music festival was officially delayed because of heavy rain and flooding risks Saturday. Still, plenty of music lovers showed up hours before the gates were originally supposed to open at 11 a.m.
11: I really want to see the artists that I came here for. So, yeah, it's worth it for me as long as I get to see them.
10: McHenry County resident Joe Moran is here with his girlfriend with one purpose in mind.
12: To get in front of the line or somewhere.
10: Heavy downpours turning Grant Park into a muddy mess.
1: Actor Vincent Pastore has died. He was a veteran actor, but best known for his role in The Sopranos. He was 80 years old and died in New York City. I'm Brian Clark, ABC News.
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13: Taking a look at our Sunday morning weather on KBOW. We are under a red flag warning in effect all the way until 9 p.m. Otherwise, today, sunny with a high of 82, wind gusts high right around 26 miles an hour. This evening, cleared skies with a low of 44, wind gusts right around 30 miles an hour. Monday, sunny with a high of 72. Tuesday, sunny with a high of 78, and then all the way back up to 86 there on Wednesday. That has been your weather here on KBOW.

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0: How about the latest from Kate Brown as we're rolling right on towards 9 o'clock. There's a bunch of music in a row on KBOW. And this is Woman is Late.

Just saw Jackson Dean last week at Headwaters. Highly recommend seeing him if you get the chance. It was a very, very fun show. Someone else I imagine being a fun show is John Party. Return to him at

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2: From ABC News, I'm Brian Clark. The scope of the destruction coming into focus in Spokane, Washington after a night of powerful wildfires. ABC's Alex Stone is there.
3: Entire blocks of homes seen burning. Firefighters unable to battle the flames in these neighborhoods, focusing instead on getting residents out.
4: It's a tragedy what we're seeing over there. When the sun rises in the morning, I think we're going to be in shock to see some of the scenes that that emerge out of there.
3: Residents under evacuation orders, lines of cars backed up as people try to get out. The local sports complex completely engulfed.
2: Police in Twin Falls, Idaho, tell ABC News three people died, five were hurt in Saturday's shooting at a new In-N-Out Burger location. It's not clear if the number of dead includes the shooter. Witnesses like Jalen Sanchez say they came face-to-face with the gunman.
5: I saw a pistol on a gun case. I'm guessing that was his. And I didn't have anything to defend myself, so I grabbed the gun and I pulled it back. It was jammed, so I just felt helpless.
2: In-N-Out says one of its employees was among those killed. Police have not yet identified a motive. The splits emerged in the Trump administration after his handpicked U.S. Attorney for Washington, Jeanine Pirro, dropped the vandalism charge against a former Olympian who was charged with vandalizing the reflecting pool. She said documents showed a rushed and botched installation, says ABC's Alex Perche.
6: President Trump Saturday blasted Pirro's decision to drop those charges, posting, "I don't know what she was thinking." Trump acknowledged that there may have been some contractor difficulty, but the major damage, he says, was caused by vandals. And Interior Secretary Doug Burgum added in a statement that his agency provided expert and eyewitness testimony for the DOJ's case.
2: President Trump said he's halting strikes on Iran's energy centers because Mideast allies have agreed to the parameters of a deal to end the war. You're listening to ABC News.
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2: A breach of Minnesota's water system, allegedly by Iranian hackers, has now spilled into a war of words between President Trump and Minnesota's Governor Tim Walz, says ABC's Morgan Norwood.
11: Federal investigators have not formally identified who is responsible, but they're examining possible Iranian involvement, noting the hackers have not demanded a ransom. The president dismissing that possibility, instead blaming Minnesota's leadership without offering evidence. Governor Tim Walz firing back, pointing the finger at the Trump administration for taking an axe to the federal agencies who fight cyber attacks.
2: Lawsuits been filed against the popular prediction market Kalshi as New York's attorney general accuses the company of operating an illegal gambling operation. ABC's Aaron Katursky has more.
12: Kalshi's popularity is surging, with millions of monthly users generating billions of dollars in trades every week as Americans bet on everything from whether the Fed will raise interest rates to movies at the box office to who will win tonight's game. Kalshi called the lawsuit pure political theater, meant to protect casinos in the state by killing off prediction markets. Kalshi said it is regulated by the federal government's Commodity Futures Trading Commission and outside the state's purview.
2: Actor Vincent Pastore died in New York. The 80-year-old was best known for his role in the TV classic The Sopranos. His manager told the Associated Press that Pastore was found dead in his home after not being heard from for several days. I'm Brian Clark, ABC News.
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14: Taking a look at our Sunday morning weather on KBOW. We are under a red flag warning in effect all the way until 9 p.m. Otherwise, today, sunny with a high of 82, wind gusts high right around 26 miles an hour. This evening, cleared skies, a low of 44, wind gusts right around 30 miles an hour. Monday, sunny with a high of 72. Tuesday, sunny with a high of 78. And then all the way back up to 86 there on Wednesday. That has been your weather here on KBOW.

0: Oh, so girl, I gotta get to know you, everything about you makes me want you, know what you're doing, baby, don't you, don't you?
1: 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We keep it slow with some Zach Top after the break, Luke Bryan, Faith Hill, so much more, all before the weather on your hometown station.
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1: Still got red flag conditions here around the area as winds look to remain a little heavy at times here across southwestern Montana, and that's on account of a cold front that is bringing us some heat relief. So hang in there just a little while longer. Wind gusts today, though, up to about 40 miles per hour, not out of the question. We're going to trade in those 90s for some 80s, and then cooler air tonight. We've got another little front up to the north that brings our temperatures down a little bit more. It'll be a little bit breezy, but we'll be in the 70s Monday, and then I think we can hold them over for you on Tuesday. And then by Wednesday and Thursday, the heat starts to come back in again. The biggest thing besides that, once we get this through here and cool down, is the dry ride we're looking at least all the way through about next weekend. And even then, I'm not seeing anything that's really going to bring us a whole lot in the way of moisture, unfortunately. But we will be headed in for some 80s today. Like I said, a nice cool down comes our way as we get into tomorrow. Storms today mainly across the mid-Atlantic and around the eastern seaboard. Pretty quiet here around the Rocky Mountain front other than the winds. And then all across the west remaining dry as well as around the Pacific Northwest. We'll take a look at our forecast details. Those are rolling out your way next. Anaconda, sunshine today, 83. Still a little breezy at times. 44. That's going to feel good overnight tonight. And hopefully the smoke is going to clear out a little bit. 73 for us on Monday. We'll be in the upper 70s on Tuesday. And then Wednesday featuring upper 80s with low 90s returning, though, by Thursday and Friday around here. And then for Deer Lodge, still some red flag conditions as we've got wind gusts up to about 30, 80 for a high today, 42 overnight. And then a low 70s for us Monday, upper 70s on Tuesday. And then we can't hold the heat back too long. It's going to be back Wednesday and Thursday as we've got highs in the low 90s once again. I know. Whitehall, red flag conditions right on through today as we've got wind gusts up to about 40 this afternoon. But temperatures a little bit cooler. We'll be at 91, 48 late. And then you'll notice it tomorrow. We'll be in the mid-70s, low 80s on Tuesday. Wednesday, 91 for us, so the heat is back. And then for Butte today, continued windy, red flag warnings through the afternoon, 83 for our high, 44 overnight, and then low 70s start us off for the new week. Sunshine and upper 70s for us on Tuesday as well, and then mid 80s are back on Wednesday, and then by Thursday and Friday I think we're gonna sneak back into the 90s, and all week long continue dry, so fire conditions definitely going to still be a concern. I'm meteorologist Jeff Womack. That's the KBOW Copper 94 weather.
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Well, I got about another half an hour with you, and I cannot think of a better way to roll right on through this 9 o'clock hour than Chris Stapleton's White Horse. 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

0: that is going to be it for me today here on KBOW. Have a great rest of your weekend. I'll see you tomorrow at 10 a.m. Enjoy the Country Top 40 coming up right at 10 o'clock, so don't go anywhere.
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1: Coming up on the Summer of Hits on the Country Top 40 with Fitz, Parker McCollum says one of his biggest hit songs almost wrote itself. How a sudden burst of inspiration turned into his song, Killing Me, after this.
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0: latest from my Texas brother, Parker McCollum, killing me, spending another weekend at number 33 on the Country Top 40 with Fitz. All right, crew, everybody buckle up. It's Captain Fitz here, and we're about to fire up the boosters. Your CT40 launch pad is next, where we launch tomorrow's country superstars into the stratosphere. And today's unknown could be tomorrow's headliner. Ignition is coming up next. CT40 Mission Control, we are go for launch right after this.
1: 2, 1. And liftoff.
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0: and Westbrook right there, going up three spots to number 25 with Painted You Pretty. Coming up on the countdown, what do country music, small town roots, and one legendary distillery have in common? Well, the answer is one of the biggest stars in country music, and that story is coming up next. 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
0: They're not just songs with numbers. They're stories waiting to be told. And back to the summer of hits on the Country Top 40 with Fitz. I'm telling you right now, you can't have country music without Morgan Wallen. So here he is.

0: 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This is Jelly Roll, and we're on a trip through all the biggest hits in country this weekend on the Country Top 40 with Fitz.
1: There you go, ladies and gentlemen. That's the Reverend Roll right there, and we love you, Jelly Roll. You got Fitz playing the hits, your tour guy, through all the biggest songs in country music, and our countdown continues right now at number 21 with Hands Up from Jelly Roll.
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0: broadcasting from the original CT40 Radio Hub deep in the heart of Texas. Welcome back to another weekend of the biggest songs of country music. My name is Fitz. That is F-I-T with a Z. And the summer of hits is rolling right along. Whether you're cruising a back road or kicking back on the porch or just trying to survive another hot summer day or these crazy storms that were happening across America last week, I'm glad that you're here and safe with me. So grab something cold, pull up a chair, and let's fire up this country music cookout. What do you say? Because the next 20 biggest hits in the world are coming at you right now. Country Music's official
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0: And John Party's starting up the back half of the Country Music Mile. 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

0: before hitting the road on tour. I'm telling you, you're not going to want to miss this one. Come on back.
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6: 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We want to send out an enormous thank you to everyone who joined us at this year's Stuff the Bus silent auction and fundraiser. 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

0: There be Luke Bryan with Country, and she knows it, punching the ticket for another week at number 12. You're checking out the Summer of Hits on the Country Top 40 with Fitz, and it's true that one country song has the power to take a mother back to the days when her daughter could fit in just one arm. Stand by. Your music with memories is coming up.
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0: 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It's the Country Top 40 with Fitz, and we're counting down the hits. Here's John Morgan. He's got number 11 with

0: Your Music with Memory Song of the Week. Kenny Chesney with the 2003 Country Top 40 release of There Goes My Life. And what about you? 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And at the very top, make sure it says Music with Memories, all brought to you by my friends at T-Mobile.
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0: Doing this thing from the original CT40 radio hub deep in the heart of Texas. And you got Fitz playing all the hits. And if you've been hanging with me this far, I want to say thank you because we've laughed a little bit. Maybe even got a little bit emotional. But now it's time for what everybody came for. The biggest songs in country music. 10 artists still standing. 10 songs still chasing that number one spot. Every single one of them would love to end up this weekend on top, but only one will get the title. So you know what time it is. Say it with me. It's top 10 time.
11: Hey, y'all. My name is Bryn Lee Jackson, and I'm from Richmond, Virginia. And Pizza, I love the show. I love the countdown. And the song that's my favorite right now is George Burns and Luke Bryan with Ride, Ride, Ride on the Country Top 40. Now, let's ride, y'all.
12: Number 10.
0: I got to say what's up and a happy weekend to Brinley in Richmond, Virginia, and the entire Fitz fam listening to the countdown across Virginia right now. Thank you for tuning in. We appreciate you.

Welcome back to the hits on the Country Top 40 with Fitz. Thank you so much for hanging with me and continuing this tradition. Now, if you are a Toy Story fan, here's a fun little nugget. This next song was written especially for Toy Story 5, inspired by Jesse's journey. So everybody saddle up. Taylor Swift rides in at number 7. And I want to say, Taylor, you got a friend in me. This song is I Knew It, I Knew You.

0: Taylor Swift hanging on at number 7 this week with I Knew It, I Knew You. And you know, it's easy to forget what those early days felt like once you made it. But not Kane Brown. He will never forget all the no's and the doors slammed in his face. He still remembers what it was like being the new guy, just hoping somebody would take a chance on him. And that's why these days, he's doing everything he can to help open doors for the next generation of country artists.
1: I mean, I've came from nothing, basically. So, you know, as many people as I can help, I love it. I just really, really dig helping people. It's the way my nana raised me and my mom. So,
2: makes you feel good.
1: Yeah, and these people are talented. And you know, when I first started out, I remember I needed help. And there was a lot of people that told me no at the beginning. So, I kind of had to do it for myself. And then once I did it, the people that told me no were trying to work with me. Mm. So, it's cool just to be able to reach out to these kids and kind of, or these guys, they're the same age as me. I don't know, I say kids. But get them careers jump started and, you know, just keep moving along.
0: That's right. Kane Brown says he will never forget the people who told him no. But you know what? He'd rather be remembered as the guy who said yes to someone else. And I just love that for Kane, who's got this week's number 6 song. It's called Woman.

Kane Brown, KB, clocking in another week at number 6 with Woman. Coming up on the Country Top 40 with Fitz, one of country music's biggest stars has had hit after hit after hit. But here's something that might surprise you. You hardly ever see his name in the songwriting credits on his own albums. And I'm going to tell you who it is and why when CT40 wrote

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0: Welcome back to the hits on the Country Top 40 with Fitz. And it's true, as the songs get bigger, the numbers get smaller. Ain't it funny how that works out? Inside the top five right now, Bailey Zimmerman, number 5 with Chevy Silverado.

3 this week with Be By You. And you know, every now and then a song comes along that's so good, you don't even have to talk anybody into it. Morgan Wallen says the moment Ella Langley sent him this one, he was all in, no hesitation. And that's the magic of a great song with two of country music's biggest power players. Ella Langley, Morgan Wallen, right now at number 2 with I Can't Love You Anymore.

0: Kayla Langley and Morgan Wallen gaining one, sliding into number two with I Can't Love You Anymore. And this is it. We've counted them all down, and now there's only one song left. So who's about to earn the biggest title in country music this week? Who's taking home the number one spot on the country top 40 with Fitz? Because the wait is almost over. Turn it up. Don't go anywhere, because in just a few minutes, we're going to reveal the biggest song in the world right here on the country top 40 with Fitz. This portion of the country top 40 with Fitz is brought to you by Progressive Insurance. 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
0: This is KBOW, and our run to number one continues. Country Top 40. Welcome back to the Country Top 40 with Fitz, and we have made it to the top. Well, almost to the top. We have just one more song to go until the number one song in the land, because I just can't play the biggest song in the world without warming you up a little bit, right? I believe in warming up. I believe in movement. Movement is medicine, and we got to keep it circulating. Your warm-up to number one is brought to you by Boot Barn. Keep West. Do you mind if I ask you something? Where did summer go? I mean, it feels like we were just celebrating the 4th of July, and somehow here we are, turning the calendar to August. Before we know it, the kids are going to be back in school. Football is going to be kicking off, and another summer will be in the books. And that's one of the things I love most about country music. You know, a great song has a way of slowing life down. Even if it's only for a few minutes, it can take you right back to a summer that you will never forget. So before I reveal this week's number one song on CT40, let's celebrate the season with one of the greatest summer anthems of the last decade. Here's former CT40 number one, Kenny Chesney's American Kids. Your warm-up to number one.
3: Double wide quick stop, midnight tea top, Jack in her cherry coat tent. Mama and daddy put their roots right here, cause this is where the car broke down.

everybody say Morgan Mania. Morgan Wallen scoring his 19th country top 40, number one in country radio after climbing up one with Don't We. And a huge congrats going out to Morgan and his co-writers, Rocky Block, John Byron, Ashley Gorley, Blake Pendergrass, and Charlie Handsome, an all-star lineup team right there. Well done, y'all. I know you're celebrating in Nashville this weekend, listening to the countdown right now, and I just want to say many, many, many more. And that is how we count them down. From number 40 to number 1, that's this week's presentation of the 40 biggest hits in country music, compiled and ranked each week by MediaBase 24/7. And a huge shout-out to the CT40 staff right now, including Cody Culberson, the Notorious D.E.P., Deborah Evans-Price, Nick Allen, Drew Brownfield, and Scott Mahalik. The Country Top 40 comes to you each week from the good folks at North Star Audio. And we do it all from the original CT40 studios deep in the heart of Texas. I am Fitz, and I can't wait to see you next weekend. We're going to find out if Morgan Wallen is going to do it all again at number one with Don't We. So stay cool this week. If you got something going on in your life, just bow your head, say a prayer. You're going to be all right. And remember to think big, because you're thinking anyway. And who's better than you?

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1: From ABC News, I'm Chuck Severton. Over 5,000 acres have been burned by three fires in Spokane, Washington. Officials estimate at least 600 structures have been damaged or destroyed. In Washington State, ABC's Alex Stone.
2: Spokane seeing massive plumes of smoke billowing over mountains and neighborhoods. Thick gray clouds covering the skies as air crews desperately try to combat the flames from above. The destructive inferno fueled by hot, dry, and windy conditions, threatening at least 5,000 structures, scorching entire homes in its path.
1: Crews are fighting fires in the Sierra Nevadas and elsewhere in Central California. Utility PG&E is monitoring whether any power line should be de-energized. Iran's foreign minister says negotiations with Oman concerning the Strait of Hormuz are in their final stages, but there are no details yet. That from Iranian state media. Mideast allies pressured President Trump to call off attacks on Iran. ABC's Matt Rivers in Jordan.
3: Iranian state media reported earlier that the country's foreign minister made calls to warn regional leaders about any escalation. And clearly, those threats were taken seriously enough to have those leaders then lobby the White House to stand down.
1: States including Michigan and Georgia joining Minnesota in reporting hacks to their water systems. Federal officials say Iran is suspected. ABC News senior investigative correspondent Aaron Katursky.
4: Security and intelligence officials have been warning this is exactly how Iran would retaliate, that Iran poses just this kind of threat, not only to water systems, but to other critical infrastructures. But the priority now is safeguarding the water supply as the war in Iran is well into its sixth month.
1: Senator Bernie Moreno, in a video on X today, said his former son-in-law and fellow Ohio lawmaker, Congressman Max Miller, should not be serving in the House and should seek professional help. Miller defending himself against allegations of domestic abuse. 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
1: Israel and Hamas appear to be at an impasse in their Trump-announced disarmament deal. It's over who complies first. In an Iowa town, city leaders are working with a structural engineer to assess the damage, identify a cause, and determine whether nearby buildings are at risk after two buildings collapsed Friday. A longtime citizen of Muscatine.
8: The question is, you know, how many more buildings will have to go as they go up the block because of all the shared walls they have?
1: Nobody was hurt in the building collapses. Michigan has a Senate Democratic primary election Tuesday with a fierce battle between progressive former public health official Dr. Abdullah Saeed and moderate Congresswoman Haley Stevens. ABC News political director Avery Harper traveled to the state.
9: Stevens supporters pointing to her experience.
10: Haley Stevens is a fighter. Her push, her work, her drive, she doesn't give up.
9: But back in Detroit, we met voters excited about El Sayed.
11: He's actually looks like he's willing to work for the people.
12: What do you say to Democrats who think that Abdullah Sayed wouldn't be able to win in a general election?
13: I would say look at Trump, because people said that about him too.
1: The winner faces former Republican Congressman Mike Rogers in November. Flight attendants with WestJet, Canada's second largest airline, went on strike today in a dispute over pay. Hundreds of flights have been canceled. Chuck Severson, ABC News.
14: I'm U.S. Transportation Secretary Sean Duffy. The sound of a seatbelt. 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Make it a priority. 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Make it a habit.
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16: That was your ABC News for the 2 o'clock hour. I'm Molly Peck. I'm going to be with you for a little while today as we listen to some of your favorite country songs and make our way to the evening right here on KBOW. But first, we're going to take a quick look at the weather. Today, we are under a red flag warning that'll be in effect until 9 p.m. This afternoon, expect smoky skies along with the sun shining and a high near 80 degrees and a low around 40 tonight, but the smoke will stick around tonight. Tomorrow, we have some more smoke happening, sunny skies and a high near 70 and a low around 35. Tuesday is another smoky day waiting for us. Sun will be shining with a high around 75. Right now, in Butte, Montana, looks like we are sitting at 77 degrees, and we have some sun shining and some smoke in the sky for sure. Russell Dickerson is bringing us back into the music with the song, Love You Like I Used To. 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

0: That was some Zach John King for you with the song Get to Drinkin' here on your hometown station. 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
3: 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We want to send out an enormous thank you to everyone who joined us at this year's Stuff the Bus Silent Auction and Fundraiser. 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
1: Good afternoon. With the information you need at 2:30, I'm Molly Peck. Firefighters are currently battling multiple wildfires across the region. The Bobcat Lakes fire is burning about 12 miles east of Wisdom and has grown to an estimated 224 acres. According to the Beaverhead Deer Lodge NF Wildlife Fire Information Facebook page, the fire is burning through thick timber and heavy dead fuels and is very active on the north and northeast sides. 14 smoke jumpers parachuted into the area last evening. Aircraft and fire engines are also on the scene. More firefighters will arrive throughout today and over the next few days. KPAX reports that a large smoke column will likely be visible from surrounding areas today. Fire managers are asking the public to stay off Pentagill Creek and Lacey Creek trails for safety. Crews are making progress on the Edward Creek fire, which is burning about 14 miles southeast of Anaconda and 6 miles south of Fairmont Hot Springs. That fire is currently held to about 1 acre. Firefighters have a cut line around 75% of the fire, and a helicopter is dropping water to cool down hotspots. One person remains hospitalized in serious condition as of Thursday afternoon after eating poisonous wild mushrooms foraged in Park County. 10 adults and one minor are recovering in the total from the incident. Emergency responders were called to a private home in Park County late Monday after receiving reports of an unintentional poisoning. The group, which was visiting from outside the local area, had foraged wild mushrooms to eat. KRTV reports that ambulances and helicopters transported the 11 patients to hospitals across Montana. In a release, the Department of Public Health and Human Services said that mycologists at Montana State University examined the mushrooms and preliminary identified them as a part of the Amanita family, likely part of the Panithera or Jumenta groups. These mushrooms commonly grow in forests throughout North America during the fall or summer. KBOW News Time is 2:32.
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1: Nine designers took the runway Saturday afternoon at Craft Local in Billings, showcasing one-of-a-kind looks made from at least 90% recycled materials and paper at the inaugural Billings Paper Fashion Show. KTVQ reports that the organizer, Tia Tarka, a geologist and Miss Montana 2027 candidate, brought the concept to Billings after participating in the Denver Paper Fashion Show. She collaborated with Sustain Billings founder Kate Harrison to make the local event a reality. Tarka made her own dress for the show from magazines and hot glue, a process that took over 72 hours to complete. She hopes the event encourages people to see everyday materials in a new way and reimagine what might otherwise end up in the trash. Beyond the fashion, the event also gave back to the community, collecting non-perishable food donations for family service. Right now in Butte, Montana, we are sitting at 78 degrees. We got some sunny skies happening out there. With the information you need at 2:34, I'm Molly Peck. You're up to date on Butte's hometown station, KBOW.

0: That was some Luke Bryan for you with the song Country and She Knows It right here on your hometown station, KBOW. 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

0: That was some Scotty McCreery for you with the song It Matters to Her right here on your hometown station, KBOW. Coming up, we have our Montana news. It is happening at the bottom of this 3 o'clock hour, but we're going to listen to a couple more songs after this on KBOW.
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1: Good afternoon. With the information you need at 3:30, I'm Molly Peck. Firefighters are currently battling multiple wildfires across the region. The Bobcat Lakes fire is burning about 12 miles east of Wisdom and has grown to an estimated 224 acres. According to the Beaverhead Deer Lodge NF Wildland Fire Information Facebook page, the fire is burning through thick timber and heavy dead fuels and is very active on the north and northeast sides. 14 smoke jumpers parachuted into the area last evening. Aircraft and fire engines are also on the scene. More firefighters will arrive today and over the next few days. KPAX reports that a large smoke column will likely be visible from surrounding areas today, and fire managers are asking the public to avoid the area. One person remains hospitalized in serious condition as of Thursday afternoon after eating poisonous wild mushrooms foraged in Park County. 10 adults and one minor are recovering in total from the incident. Emergency responders were called to a private home in Park County late Monday night after receiving reports of an unintentional poisoning. The group, which was visiting from an outside the local area, had foraged wild mushrooms to eat. KRTV reports that ambulances and helicopters transported the 11 patients to multiple hospitals across Montana. In a release, the Department of Public Health and Human Services said that mycologists at Montana State University examined the mushrooms and preliminary identified them as a part of the Amisha family, likely from Pantherina or Gemeta groups. These mushrooms commonly grow in forests throughout North America during the summer and fall. 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
1: Nine designers took the runway Saturday afternoon at a craft local in Billings, showcasing one-of-a-kind looks that made from at least 90% recycled materials and paper at the Billings Paper Fashion Show. KTVQ reports that organizer Tia Tarka, a geologist and Miss Montana 2027 candidate, brought the concept to Billings after participating in the Denver Paper Fashion Show. She collaborated with Sustaina Billings founder Katie Harrison to make the local event a reality. Tarka made her own dress for the show from magazines and hot glue, a process that took over 72 hours to complete. She hopes the event encourages people to see everyday materials in a new way and reimagine what might otherwise end up in the trash. Beyond the fashion, the event also gave back to the community, collecting non-perishable food donations for family service. Right now in Butte, Montana, we are under a red flag warning until 9 p.m., and it's 79 degrees out there and sunny skies. With the information you need at 3:33, I'm Molly Peck. You're up to date on Butte's hometown station, KBOW.

0: That was some George Burgell for you with the song Cowboy Songs right here on your hometown station, KBOW. We're making our way to the top of the 4 o'clock hour. We have some ABC News waiting for you, so make sure you stay tuned to get caught up on some national news right here on your hometown station.
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3: That was your ABC News for the 4 o'clock hour. Let's take a quick look at the weather. Then we have some music waiting for you. We are under a red flag warning until 9 p.m. tonight. You can expect smoky skies and the sun shining with a high around 80 degrees today. Tonight looks like we have some patchy smoke with mostly clear skies other than that, and a low around 40 degrees. Monday it's going to cool off just a tiny bit with a high only around 70 and a low around 40, but the smoke will still be there. Tuesday is another smoky day waiting for us. The sun will be shining in a high near 75, low around 45. Right now in Butte, Montana, it is 78 degrees out there and the sun is shining. Cody Johnson's bringing us back into the music with the song The Fall right here on KBOW.

0: Jason Aldean and Euphoria with the song Burning It Down here on your hometown station, KBOW. We're making our way to the bottom of this 4 o'clock hour. Looks like we have some Luke Combs waiting for you after this quick break on KBOW.
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1: Good afternoon. With the information you need at 4:30, I'm Molly Peck. A 38-year-old Forsyth, Montana man will spend 27 years in federal prison for soliciting explicit content from minors online. In federal court Wednesday, U.S. District Judge William W. Mercer sentenced Zachary Dean Schiffens to nearly 3 decades behind bars, followed by 10 years of supervised release. Schiffens had previously pleaded guilty to counts of producing and possessing child pornography. KXLH reports that he was also ordered to pay over $55,000 in restitution and special assessments. According to the acting U.S. Attorney Mark Steger Smith, the investigation was triggered on Christmas Day 2024 when a 14-year-old boy reported that Schiffens had messaged him, sent explicit photos, and requested nude images. A subsequent search of Schiffens' home and digital devices revealed dozens of illicit videos and images, some depicting children under 12, along with similar messages sent to other young boys. A Montana healthcare system is facing a proposed class action lawsuit over allegations it unlawfully shared patient data with tech giants O4 Advertising. According to the complaint filed in U.S. District Court on July 14th, Billings Clinic embedded tracking tools, including a code from Google and digital ad firm StackAdapt, onto its public website. KRTV reports that plaintiff Lydia Burster alleges that searching the site for an eye specialist, she immediately began seeing targeted online ads for eye care. The lawsuit argues that tracking visitors' site activity discloses sensitive medical searches without patient consent, violating both federal law and Montana's constitutional privacy protections. Attorneys say the suit could represent thousands of patients across Montana and Wyoming if certified. It seeks statutory damages that could reach up to $10,000 per person under federal law and $5,000 under state law. In a statement, Billings Clinic Chief Information Officer Justin Ott disputed the allegations, saying the clinic does not sell patient information and maintains robust HIPAA compliance policies. KBOW News Time is 4:32.
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1: In Anaconda, elementary school is getting a new playground that solves two long-standing problems, draining issues and injuries from years of asphalt-covered ground. The community project has raised over $500,000 through fundraisers, grants, and businesses' donations to transform the playground. Several of the contractors working on the project have personal ties to the school. KXLF reports that Principal Holly Burge said the change has been a long time coming. Burge and first grade teacher Hallie Rusner says that students will be thrilled to return to a new playground featuring equipment suited for all students, a natural play area with large boulders, and meandering walking path. Right now in Butte, Montana, we are under a red flag warning, and it's 78 degrees out there. With the information you need at 4:33, I'm Molly Peck. Your update on Butte's hometown station, KBOW.

0: That was Jelly Roll for ya with the song Hands Up here on KBOW. It is almost 5 p.m. already. The day has really just flown by, hasn't it? At the top of the 5 p.m. hour, we have some ABC News waiting for you, and you're listening to KBOW.
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3: 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The event will be split into two sessions on Wednesday, August 5th. The first group swimming from noon to 3, then the second from 4 to 7. During the event, kids and parents can enjoy a flight of beverage samples, courtesy of Harrington Bottling. 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

0: The more you listen, the more you know. KBOW Butte, Southwest Montana's news authority. From ABC News, I'm Wayne Cabot.
1: I categorically deny abusing my former wife.
0: Ohio Representative Max Miller responding to Ohio Senator Bernie Moreno, his father-in-law, who says Miller is violent, mentally unfit, and should resign from Congress.
1: Anyone who has lived through a contested custody case knows it is not uncommon for exaggerated, even entirely baseless allegations of abuse to surface in exactly this setting as leverage.
0: A second woman also accuses the congressman of being physically abusive, former Trump press secretary Stephanie Grisham. They may have to cut power to assist firefighters in Central California and the Sierra Nevada, where PG&E's Jeff Smith is worried about sparks.
2: Vegetation does not take a long time to dry out, and when you have that dry vegetation, it always increases the possibility of wildfires.
0: Wildfires in eastern Washington state have 5,000 families out of their homes, says ABC's Alex Stone in Spokane.
3: Firefighters say conditions are explosive. On Saturday, a rare, particularly dangerous situation red flag warning from the National Weather Service. Thousands of residents, many without electricity, ordered to evacuate.
0: President Trump just said on Air Force One that a deal with Iran is imminent. Both U.S. and global oil are down nearly 6%, but Iran says the Strait of Hormuz will not return to the way it was before the war. And it says the reason that President Trump called off renewed bombings this weekend is because Iran threatened U.S. allies in the Gulf with retaliation if that were to happen. Iran could be behind the attacks on water plants in a number of states over the past week. Investigators cannot yet confirm their suspicions that Iran was behind it, but they say that the cyber attacks have the hallmarks of coming from Iran. There were at least 30 attacks in just one state, Minnesota, and Georgia and Michigan reporting attacks as well over the past several days. You're listening to ABC News.
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0: An In-N-Out Burger that just opened last week was the scene of a mass shooting yesterday. Police in Twin Falls, Idaho have no idea why the 24-year-old gunman opened fire, killing two people, then himself.
9: At this time, we are still working to determine the full set of circumstances in this incident, including the suspect's actions and possible motivation.
0: Chief Matthew Hicks saying an off-duty officer and an armed citizen engaged the suspect, returning gunfire toward him, and they think that is what drove him away from the scene and stopped further casualties. In California, a push to end child marriage. A bill there setting a minimum age of 18 to wed. No exceptions. Courtney Stodden got married at 16 to a man 35 years older. They've since split, and she thinks it's smart to set a minimum age.
10: I was a child, not, you know, a bride. I wish people knew that children cannot consent to marriage.
0: Drivers are on notice to put down their phones because there may be eyes in the shrubs watching them. A police officer in Donella, New Jersey, has been hiding in the tall weeds and shrubs, blending in to catch unsuspecting drivers. The police posting on Facebook, "Did you spot our shrub today? If you had your head buried in your phone, probably not." Donella police hiding in the weeds say it's way more effective than sitting behind the wheel of a patrol car. 74 drivers getting tickets just Wednesday alone this week. Wayne Cabot, ABC News.
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13: That was your ABC News for the 5 o'clock hour. We're going to take a quick look at the weather, then we got some music waiting for you. This afternoon, expect smoky skies and the sun shining with a high near 82. Tonight, a smoke will continue on with mostly clear skies other than that, with a low around 40 degrees. Monday, another smoky day, but it looks like it's going to cool off just a tiny bit with a high only around 70 and a low around 40. Tuesday has some more areas of smoke with a high near 75, low around 45. And right now in Butte, Montana, it is 77 degrees out there. Looks like the wind is blowing and the sun is shining. 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

0: That was Jelly Roll needing a favor here on your hometown station, KBOW. 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
1: Good evening. With the information you need at 5:30, I'm Molly Peck. A 38-year-old Forsyth, Montana man will spend 27 years in federal prison for soliciting explicit content from minors online. In federal court on Wednesday, U.S. District Judge William W. Mercer sentenced Zachary Dean Shivens to nearly three decades behind bars, followed by 10 years of supervised release. Shivens had previously pleaded guilty to counts of producing and possessing child pornography. KXLH reports that he was also ordered to pay over $55,000 in restitution and special assessments. The investigation was triggered on Christmas Day 2024 when a 14-year-old boy reported that Shivens had messaged him, sent him explicit photos, and requested nude images. A subsequent search of Shivens' home and digital devices revealed dozens of illicit videos and images, some depicting children under 12, along with similar messages sent to other young boys. A Montana healthcare system is facing proposed class action lawsuit over allegations it unlawfully shared patient data with tech giants for advertising. According to a complaint filed in a U.S. District Court on July 14th, Billings Clinic embedded tracking tools, including code from Google and digital ad firm StackAdapt, onto its public website. KRTV reports that plaintiff Lydia Brewster alleges that after searching the site for an eye specialist, she immediately began seeing targeted online ads for eye care. The lawsuit argues that tracking visitors' site activity discloses sensitive medical searches without patients' consent, violating both federal and Montana's constitutional privacy protections. Attorneys say the suit would represent thousands of patients across Montana and Wyoming. If certified, it seeks statutory damages that could reach up to $10,000 per person under federal law and $5,000 under state law. KBOW Newstime is 5:32.
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1: An Anaconda Elementary School is getting new playground that solves two long-standing problems, drainage issue and injuries from years of asphalt-covered ground. The community project has raised $500,000 through fundraisers, grants, and business donations to transform the playground. Several of the contractors working on the project have personal ties to the school. KXLF reports that Principal Holly Burdrick said the change has been a long time coming. Burgic and first grade teacher Hallie Risner said the students will be thrilled to return to a new playground featuring equipment suited for all students, a natural play area with large boulders, and a meandering walking path. Right now, in Butte, Montana, we are sitting at 77 degrees with some wind blowing and sunny skies. With the information you need at 5:33, I'm Molly Peck. We're now up to date on Butte's hometown station, KBOW.

0: Kelsey Ballerini for you. Love me like you mean it. You're listening to KBOW, and that'll be it for me today here on your hometown station. But I hope everyone has a wonderful rest of your Sunday evening listening to your favorite songs right here on KBOW.
1: 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The only thing better than a day at the pool is a free day at the pool. 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The event will be split into two sessions on Wednesday, August 5th. 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During the event, kids and parents can enjoy a flight of beverage samples, courtesy of Harrington Bottling. 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